0: No.
1: He's got the buy-in.
0: No, he's got the buy-in, but he's got the buy-in until it's bought out, right? Until that contract's bought out, and then they'll go in another direction. But he's doing his job. I could give him the credit for that. But, again, I go back to that defense and what they've been able to do. And, again, getting to Aaron Rodgers five times, a lot of that is because the coverage was really good. And, remember, I didn't have high hopes on this Browns team. I don't even think Emmett Golden, who is our resident mayor of Cleveland, had high hopes on this Cleveland Browns team this year. But the one thing I think we all did agree on is the defense is going to be really good. Carson Schwestinger is only getting better. He's only in his second year.
1: And
0: he's fantastic. But remember they extended. Remember it was like 2 days in a row they extended the guys in the secondary, right? They made sure that they did that. And there's a reason for it. Because they're coming up with plays. And the back end complements the front end. The front end complements the back end. They're all able to work together and make things go. And that's why the defense is playing at a high level. And so tonight, I know Aaron Rodgers was frustrated. Again, sacked five times. The most sacks he's taken in the game with the Steelers. The most since 2024, week four, when he was sacked five times with the Jets. And that was versus the Denver Broncos. So let's go back to Cleveland and hear from the Steelers signal caller. Here's Aaron Rodgers.
2: I mean, I have to look at the film, but I don't think it was it wasn't our cleanest game all the way around. They're a good defense, so you got to give them credit, but they were getting after us on some of the long yardage stuff, and we weren't winning a bunch, and I missed a couple throws I usually hit.
3: Aaron, the communication with the sideline, were you getting plays in late? Did that impact at all when you guys were doing offense?
2: I mean, it was loud. It was definitely a good crowd tonight. It was loud. So some of the calls, it was hard to hear, for sure.
4: Aaron, on the first two-point conversion, I believe it was 21-16, was Jalen Warren the only option for that particular play?
2: There were five guys out in the route, so no, he was not the only option.
3: Do you feel like you held on to the ball long? What was leading to some of the pressures? How do you look at that?
2: Yeah, I'm going to have to look at the film. Didn't seem like that there was a ton of, on some of those plays, guys running free, but I'll have to look at the film.
5: On one-yard runs like that, do you have the touch push? Do you like still taking it yourself?
2: I felt like there was no chance they'd be expecting that. So I just told them in the huddle, if I can this one, I'm going to sneak it. And they came out in a shade and a three technique. I was like, I think I can probably get a yard.
6: I know Joey's obviously a defensive player, but still what kind of an impact does it have on the locker room when you have a player traded the night before a game? How do you kind of compartmentalize something like that before going on?
2: You got to ask the defensive guys. They're probably around him more often. But I thought Joey might play this week, based on his practice stuff. But we wish Joey well.
1: Joey Porter Jr. might be playing for the Dallas Cowboys this week. Q Myers, after being traded last night, says he feels good. The back feels good. He's going to play against the Texans this week. And the Pittsburgh Steelers, meanwhile, fall to 2-2. That's Aaron Rodgers. I'm Mia O'Brien. He is Q Myers. I'm going to repeat it, Q, just because you heard the Steelers media contingent peppering Aaron Rodgers with questions about it. In the first half, when he had more than 2.5 seconds to throw, he was 3 of 9. Mm-hmm. When he had less than 2.5 seconds to throw, he was 9 of 12. I'm not saying that he wasn't pushing the ball down the field, because he was. And DK Metcalf certainly gives you that opportunity to move the chains and then some. But what is this offense going to be in 2026? We still don't know.
0: No, you have no idea. Really, really don't. And I think what they are going to be outside of their run game with Jalen Warren, I think they're going to be very inconsistent. I think there's going to be some days where you see Aaron Rodgers look like vintage Aaron Rodgers, and DK Metcalf will look really good, and his other pass catchers will step up and make plays. Pittman only had 2 catches tonight for 15 yards, right? That's not the reason why that they brought him in. Roman Wilson actually had a nice play, 49 50. Yards. Yeah, really nice play early in the game. But you got to get more production, and really I think it's going to start with the ground game, and then probably the consistent quick hitters out of Aaron Rodgers, and not necessarily trying to push it down the field. I think he's just better when he gets the ball out of his hands as quickly as possible, so he's not putting himself in a position where he takes 5 sacks like he did this evening.
1: I never thought I would say this, but let's talk about something positive. Let's talk about, yes, the nasty man and the Cleveland Browns offense.

0: that. I mean, that fitness market to make you, you know, calm down in the massage chair afterwards.
1: You want to talk Davin Widener on the other side?
0: We will. We'll do that. Look, if you're starting a home gym, adding to a home gym, whatever your needs are when it's with fitness, whether it's the treadmill, the weights, or, hey, it could just be that you like to have a sauna or a massage chair. Really? It's a great addition to the home. Chip and then the massage chair. 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It's the Fitness Market over there on the corner of Plantside Drive and Waterson Trail. And when you get over there, some of you are just talking about them right here at the Diener Show where AI can produce its own AI. We should have produce an AI movie while we're at it around here.
1: They can't.
0: Although the penis sink incident, you know, it would have to be
1: bleeped out.
0: Yeah.
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back. But we'll have you covered starting at noon with the pregame show with Mark Blankenbaker and Taylor Lynch. We'll have the game at 3:30, and then the Stronghold Louisville football postgame show around 7 o'clock with Mark Ennis. And you can listen to all of that all over in your home for the Cards, 93.9 The Ville. Kentucky will look to make it 4-1 on the season and keep themselves in the top 25. We're also looking to beat South Carolina for the first time since 2021 as they head down to Williams-Brice Stadium to take on the Gamecocks. And we'll have you covered with the postgame show with TJ Walker and myself around 7:30, and you can listen to that here on ESPN 680. The Louisville-Kentucky basketball game has had its date established, December 12th, but now it has a game time, 4 o'clock, and it'll be televised on ABC. Colts will look to make it 2-2 on Sunday morning. They'll take on the Washington Commanders. 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The Ravens take on the Titans over on 93.9 The Ville. Coming up next is Jabronco, the Sports Center.

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1: All right, welcome back in. Your Lincoln Park moment on a rainy Friday here in the Commonwealth. It's ESPN 680 105.7. I'm Louis Rabeau. Got you a couple more minutes. Andy Sweeney after us on the take. And like Shut Up with Strebel from 3 to 6 today. I'll have the mixtape around 5:30. Of course, you catch the guys on Inside Churchill.

ready for this? I probably shouldn't tell you this. We didn't have the tice that he wanted, so he didn't know if he needed to play. Oh, yeah.